0: I believe that happens at Knight's Ferry. Do you know much about that event at all?
1: Yes, the Salmon Festival in Knight's Ferry is every fall. It's organized by the East Stanislaus Resource Conservation District. We often have a table there and a booth and have some learning activities that you can come check out, bring your family, bring kids along. And I believe this year it's the first weekend in November, usually the first Saturday. So check it out.
0: Excellent. Well, thank you for joining us for another outdoor update, and we look forward to speaking with you guys more often.
1: Great. Thanks so much for having me.
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0: Hey all, it's Zach here with K-Foot, and it's time to check in with the community. That's right, let's go to the Foot Phone and see what our community has to say. You can reach the Foot Phone with your community update at 209-877-K-Foot.
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4: Hello, my name is Big B. I am trying to leave you a message about an event. The event takes place Water Wheel Pizza Parlor and Saloon, October 17th from 6 p.m. to 11 p.m. And the artists that are playing are After the Disaster, Wicked Ambition, Big B, The Wonder Bread Kid, OTS Zay, Josh I Guess, Fazzy Davis Jr., Matty G, S1, Denisio, Rax. Thank you for including this in your radio. I look forward to sending you guys some radio-friendly songs. Thank you. Bye-bye.
5: Well, my friend has a father who looks a lot like Bigfoot, so if you have any false reportings, it might be him. 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You're welcome. Bye-bye.
6: Good afternoon. My name is Larry Henderson. I'm a local musician, guitar player, singer, and I have a new single out. It's called 1979 by the band Sittin' In. 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My song is on Spotify, Apple Music, YouTube, lots of different places. So I would love to try to do that with you guys if possible and maybe even do an interview with you. 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

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I got this thing inside of me I don't want anyone to see, but I will lay it out for you tonight. And every step you take.

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That's Richard Maltby and his orchestra, along with the Honey Dreamers and Wild Bells, beginning this round of the Retro Cocktail Hour. I'm Daryl Brogdon, and yeah, here's where the music is always shaken, not stirred. The Underground Martini Bunker's done up for Christmas, and here's hoping you'll join us in the hour ahead as we celebrate with songs by James B. and the Royal Jelly Orchestra, Gordon Goodwin's Big Fat Band, and Seth MacFarlane. It's an exotic Christmas with the Blue Hawaiians, the Surfers, and Tiki Joe's Ocean. Plus, Nat King Cole sings the Christmas song. Like the song says, everybody's waiting for the man with a bag on the Retro Cocktail Hour.

James B. and the Royal Jelly Orchestra. It's Christmas Time, Oh Yeah. That's from A Christmas Cocktail, 1997, and here on the Retro Cocktail Hour. Before that, Esquivel and his orchestra from Strings of Flame with Sun Valley Ski Run. The tune was written by Stan Applebaum, who worked with lots of singers over the years, including Neil Sedaka, Connie Francis, and Sam Cooke. And the set began with the Percy Faith Orchestra, Happy Holiday. That's a song composed by Irving Berlin for the movie Holiday Inn back in the early 1940s. Glad you're here for the Retro Cocktail Hour Christmas Party. I'm Daryl Brogdon, and coming up, a midnight sleigh ride with the Sauter Finnegan Orchestra, plus songs for the season by Bing Crosby and the Surfers. Here's something now by Combustible Edison that came out in 1994 as a Christmas card sent from their label Sub Pop Records. This is one of the tunes by Vince Guaraldi for A Charlie Brown Christmas. Christmas time is here on the Retro Cocktail Hour.

with a hand meant to clasp another hand, and we'll all drink to that. Then you top it with a sprinkle of Mr. Kringle's twinkle,

0: Okay, see, last year when I gave my true love my Christmas list, it was a disaster. I mean, it started out great, but then I don't know what happened. See, on the first day of Christmas, my true love sent to me a partridge in a pear tree. It's tough to get good partridge. On the second day of Christmas, my true love sent to me
1: two turtle doves
0: and a partridge in a pear tree. You're malicious! On the third day of Christmas, my true love sent to me
2: three flames and
1: two turtle doves
0: and a partridge in a pear tree. I told her, keep them birds coming, honey. On the fourth day of Christmas, my true love sent to me four calling birds,
2: three flames and
1: two turtle doves
0: and a partridge in a pear tree. Here's where things started to go south.

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0: But then, just like that, she got back on track. 'Cause you know what? On the sixth day of Christmas, my true love

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1: my gold wings,
0: 4 calling birds,
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0: Geese? 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I was in heaven! The 8th day of Christmas, my true love sent to me
1: 8 major milkings,
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0: 4 calling birds,

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list. I told her, surprise me. But what could she possibly get the cat who's got everything?

That's the Arthur Lyman Group from Melekelekimaka, Rudolph the Red-Nosed Reindeer, here for you on the Retro Cocktail Hour. Also, Gordon Goodwin's Big Fat Band, along with Sylvester the Cat, Porky Pig, Marvin the Martian, and many others from Bah Humduck, a Looney Tunes Christmas. We heard the 12 Days of Christmas. Also, Bing Crosby with A Christmas Toast, the Sauter Finnegan Orchestra with Apologies to Sergei Prokofiev, and Midnight Sleigh Ride, which is borrowed from Prokofiev's Lieutenant Kije Suite. They did that as a single back in the early 1950s with hoofbeats provided by Bill Finnegan. I'm Daryl Brogdon, and this is the Retro Cocktail Hour Christmas Show. Thank you so much for joining us down below at the Underground Martini Bunker, where the halls are decked and the eggnog is spiked with God knows what. In the next half hour, Seth MacFarlane sings for Christmas. We'll hear from the Blue Hawaiians, and Ella Fitzgerald swings for Christmas. Next, the Hawaiian vocal group The Surfers. Their first three albums all came out in a single year, 1959, and one of them was Christmas from Hawaii. This is Here Comes Santa Claus in a Red Canoe, and on the Retro Cocktail Hour.

You're the designated driver on the highway of cool with a retro cocktail hour, a production of Kansas Public Radio.

Tiki Joe's Ocean and Christmas Island here on the Retro Cocktail Hour. It's from the TJO's Christmas album, which is newly remastered and available online at tikijoesocean.com. There's a great story about how that tune came to be written. It was composed in the mid-40s by Lyle Moraine, who at the time was in the Navy during the war on a ship at sea and missing home at Christmas. The tune was later recorded and turned into a big hit by the Andrews Sisters. Glad you came for the Retro Cocktail Hour Christmas Party. I'm Darryl Brogdon. We've got tunes by Ella Fitzgerald, Les Baxter, and the Guitars Incorporated in this half hour. Now here's Seth MacFarlane, who, besides being an actor, writer, and producer, is also a heck of a singer with a handful of albums done over the last decade. From 2014 and Holiday for Swing, here's Seth with Mele Kalikimaka from the Retro Cocktail Hour.

Kalikimaka is the thing to say on a bright Hawaiian Christmas day. That's the island greeting.

'Twas the night before Christmas, and all through the pad, not a hip cat was swinging, and that's nowhere, Dad. The stove was hung up in that stocking routine, like maybe the fat man would soon make the scene. The kids that fell by had just made the street. I was ready for Snoresville. Man, was I beat. When there started a rumble that came on real frantic, so I opened the window to figure the panic. I saw a slick rod that was making fat tracks, souped up by 8 ponies, all wearing hat racks. And a funny old geezer was flipping his lid. He told them to make it, and man, like they did. They were out of the chute making time like a bat, turning the quarter in 8 seconds flat. He parked by the smokestack in bunches and clusters, till Chubby slid down, coming on like gangbusters. His threads were from Cubesville, and I had to chuckle. In front, not in back, was his Ivy League buckle. The mop on his chin hit a button-down collar, and with that red nose, Dad, he looked like a baller. Like he was the squarest, the most absolute. But let's face it, huh? Who cares when he left all that loot? He laid the jazz on me and peeled from the gig, wailing, "Have a

Count Basie and his orchestra, Good Swing Wenceslas, here for you on the Retro Cocktail Hour. Also, Ed Kooky Burns in Yulesville. He, of course, was one of the stars of TV's 77 Sunset Strip when this came out in 1959. It's on an album featuring the stars of Warner Brothers TV shows like Hawaii and I, The Roaring Twenties, and Cheyenne, all doing songs for the season. Before that, the Blue Hawaiians and Jungle Bells. This is from 1995. And Christmas on Big Island. This is a band that got together in L.A. to play at opening night of the Lava Lounge and were such a big hit they continued to play and record. Quentin Tarantino was one of their early fans. I don't know if Tarantino's listening right now, but if so, welcome. You're with me, Daryl Brogdon, at the Underground Martini Bunker for the Retro Cocktail Hour. Later on, Christmas with Les Baxter, and Nat King Cole sings a Christmas song. 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

On the Retro Cocktail Hour, that's Have Yourself a Merry Little Christmas, one of the greatest songs for the holiday season. This one written by Hugh Martin and Ralph Blaine and introduced by Judy Garland in Meet Me in St. Louis. This one is on Ella Fitzgerald's album A Swingin' Christmas, 1960, which was conducted by Frank Duvall, who composed music for a number of TV shows, including My Three Sons in the 1960s. He also played bandleader Happy Kine on TV's Fernwood Tonight. But wait, there's more. The Guitars Incorporated are up ahead, plus Nat King Cole, too. Okay, here's Les Baxter and his orchestra now with a song that was done originally in the early 1950s as a single. And then in 1954, it turned up on an album from Capitol Records called Merry Christmas to You. It features tunes performed by a bunch of artists on the Capitol roster in those years, including Frank Sinatra, Les Paul, even Mel Blanc is on this album. Years later, in 2003, it turned up on the soundtrack of the movie Elf. This is Santa Claus's Party on the Retro Cocktail Hour.

Those are the Guitars Incorporated, not to be confused with the Guitars Unlimited or the Exotic Guitars or the Funky Guitars. Winter Wonderland here on the Retro Cocktail Hour. This was a band that featured some of the best guitar pickers on the West Coast, including Howard Roberts, Al Hendrickson, and Tommy Tedesco. They did three albums for Warner Brothers in the late 1950s, including, of course, a Christmas record. Well, it would appear this particular party is about done. Thank you so much for being here. Hope you'll look in again here at the Underground Martini Bunker. I'm Daryl Brogdon. My email is host@retrococktail.org. If you got to get in touch, we're also on Facebook. We're over 7,000 Retro Cocktail Hour listeners and friends gather to talk about music and more. And you can follow me in the Twitterverse at KPR Brogdon. Most importantly, happy holidays to you and yours, and thanks for listening to the Retro Cocktail Hour this year. We'll leave you, as we frequently do on the Christmas show, with Nat King Cole and the classic song written, so the legend says, on a hot July afternoon by Bob Wells and Mel Torme. Not just a Christmas song, it's the Christmas song on the Retro Cocktail Hour.

The Retro Cocktail Hour is a production of Kansas Public Radio, baby, at the University of Kansas, Lawrence.

That's Carl Stevens and his orchestra, Whim Away. The tune you may know is The Lion Sleeps Tonight, and here on the Retro Cocktail Hour. The original was written and recorded in South Africa by Solomon Linda and the Evening Birds in 1939. This version comes from the album African Sounds, done in 1962. Carl Stevens, by the way, not his real name. He's really arranger and composer Chuck Sagal, but as Carl Stevens, he recorded about half a dozen albums for Mercury Records in the early 60s. Welcome to the Retro Cocktail Hour, where the music is, like always, shaken, not stirred. I'm Daryl Brogdon. Once again, we are at the Underground Martini Bunker. Up ahead, you'll hear the tropical sounds of the John Buzon Trio and pianist Don Randy, who has two first names, from an album called Jungle Adventure. There's also Les Baxter from The Sacred Idol and one of the most elusive figures in space-age pop, the percussionist known as Chaino. Keep your wig loose and your cats cool. Where do I come up with these lines? For the Retro Cocktail.

Don Randy at the piano for Sacred Idol, music from the album Jungle Adventure, here on the Retro Cocktail Hour. Don Randy was part of the Wrecking Crew in L.A., that legendary band of session musicians. This album is from 1966. Before that, Tropical, done by the John Bouzon Trio. This doesn't appear on any of John's albums, but instead came out as a single in 1962. The set began with Martin Denny and Girlfriend of the Whirling Dervish, a song written by Al Dubin, Harry Warren, and Johnny Mercer for a 1938 musical called Garden of the Moon. This one's on Martin Denny's album, Exotic Percussion. Well, this here is the Retro Cocktail Hour, your place for the sounds of space-age pop and incredibly strange music. I'm Darryl Brogdon with the exotic sounds of Chino in this half hour, plus the Hypnotiques. Les Baxter also did an album called The Sacred Idol. It was meant to be music for a movie, but the film didn't come out for like 3 years. So Capitol went ahead and released the album in 1960. Here's one called Acapulco on the Retro Cocktail Hour.

That's Carmen Lacey with the Don Rauke Orchestra, Isle of Love, on the Retro Cocktail Hour. Carmen didn't do many records, really just a handful of 45s in the late 50s and early 60s. She had a degree in electrical engineering. She was a pilot, a painter, and a dancer as well. Quite the Renaissance woman. Thanks for joining us down below at the Underground Martini Bunker for another Retro Cocktail Hour. I'm Daryl Brogdon, and in the next 30, we'll hear something from Dominic Frontieri's album Love Eyes, plus saxophonist Plaz Johnson's Blue Martini. Next, from Vegas, it's the band called The Hypnotiques. You can learn all about them at thehypnotiques.com. Here's a tune composed by the great vibraphonist Cal Jader, this one featuring Brett Barnes at the Vibes. This is Black Orchid on the Retro Cocktail Hour.

It's the retro cocktail hour. Would somebody please adjust my stereo? A production of Kansas Public Radio.

What a great song. That's by Jerry Southern, a wonderful singer who did a bunch of albums for Decca and Capitol in the 1950s and 60s with Detour Ahead on the Retro Cocktail Hour. Jerry had terrible performance anxiety, and she eventually gave up her career altogether to become a vocal coach instead. But man, what a voice. We also heard Dominic Frontieri and his orchestra from the album Love Eyes with Sensuous. Plus, the percussionist known as Chino, real name Leon Johnson, with a tune called Swamp Girl. He grew up on the south side of Chicago. He was discovered by producer Kirby Allen, with whom he made half a dozen albums between 1957 and 1959. To help sell the records, they created a whole new persona for Leon as the last survivor of a lost race in Central Africa. You're with me, Daryl Brogdon, at the Underground Martini Bunker, home of the Retro Cocktail Hour. Later, music from an obscure movie called Stakeout on Dope Street, featuring an awesome score by Richard Markowitz. The Retro Cocktail Hour is heard on stations like KBBI in Homer, Alaska, KNVC, Carson City, Nevada, and Jefferson Public Radio, serving Southern Oregon and Northern California. 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

That's the great tenor saxophonist Plas Johnson with the John Neal Orchestra, Only the Blues, a tune from the album Blue Martini on the Retro Cocktail Hour. It's from 1963, and this is some serious makeout music. I'm just saying. Coming up in the Retro Cocktail Hour, the San Francisco scene with Jack Kerouac, plus the 13 Fingers of Sir Julian from Organ in Orbit. Next, music by Richard Markowitz, who was probably best known as a composer for film and TV, working on shows like The Wild Wild West and Mission Impossible. His first film score was for a low-budget movie called Stakeout on Dope Street. This was in 1958, financed in part by producer Roger Corman. The soundtrack album is really just a four-track EP featuring the Hollywood Chamber Jazz Group, a one-off band that included percussionist Gene Estes, who went on to work with Shorty Rogers, Frank Zappa, and Tina Turner, among others, and reed man Robert Drasnin, who's well known to listeners of this show for his classic Voodoo albums done over a 40-year period. From Stakeout on Dope Street, this is Needle in a Stack on the Retro Cocktail Hour.

Now it's jazz. The place is roaring. All beautiful girls in there. One mad brunette at the bar, drunk with her boys. One strange chick I remember from somewhere, wearing a simple skirt with pockets, her hands in there. Short haircut, slouched, talking to everybody. Up and down the stairs they come. The bartenders are the regular band of Jack and the heavenly drummer who looks up in the sky with blue eyes, with a beard. He's wailing beer caps of bottles and jamming at the cash register, and everything is going to the beat. It's the beat generation. It's Bayat. It's the beat to keep. It's the beat of the heart. It's being beat and down in the world and like old-time lowdown. And like in ancient civilizations, the slave boatmen rowing galleys to a beat and servants spinning pottery to a beat. The faces... There's no face to compare with Jack Mingers, who's up on the bandstand now with a colored trumpeter who outblows him wild and dizzy, but Jack's face overlooking all the heads and smoke. He has a face that looks like everybody you've ever known and seen on the street in your time. Sweet face. Hard to describe. Sad eyes, cruel lips, expectant gleam, swaying to the beat, tall, majestical, waiting in front of the drugstore. A face like Hunky's in New York. Hunky, whom you'll see on Times Square, somnolent and alert, sad, sweet, dark, holy. Just out of jail, martyred, tortured by sidewalks, starved for sex and companionship, open to anything, ready to introduce a new world with a shrug. The colored big tenor with the big tone is blowing sunny stits clear out of Kansas City roadhouses. Clear, heavy, somewhat dull and unmusical ideas which nevertheless never leave the music. Always there, always far out. The harmony too complicated for the motley bums of music understanding in there. But the musicians here... The drummer is a sensational 12-year-old Negro boy who's not allowed to drink, but can play. Tremendous. A little lithe, childlike Miles Davis kid. Like early Fats Navarro fans you used to see in Espan, Harlem. Hep, small. He thunders at the drums with a beat which is described to me by a near-standing connoisseur with beret as a fabulous beat. On piano is Blondie Bill. Good enough to drive any group. Now Jack Minger blows out and over his head with these angels from Fillmore. I dig him. Now he's terrific. I just stand in the outside hall against the wall. No beer necessary, with collections of in-and-out listeners, with Bernie, and now here returns Bob Berman, who is a kid from West Indies, who barged into my party 6 months earlier with Dean and the gang, and I had a Chet Baker record on, and we hoofed it at each other in the room. Tremendous. The perfect grace of his dancing, casual, like Joe Lewis, casually hoofing. He comes now in dancing like that, glad. Everybody looks everywhere. It's a jazz joint and beat generation mad trick. You see someone, hi. Then you look away elsewhere for something, someone else. It's all insane. Then you look back, you look away, around. Everything is coming in from everywhere in the sound of the jazz. Hi, hey. Bang, the little drummer takes a solo, reaching his young hands all over traps and kettles and cymbals and foot pedal boom in a fantastic crash of sound. 12 years old. What will happen?

Sir Julian at the organ for Movin' at Midnight, here in the Retro Cocktail Hour. His real name was Julius Goldberg, but he liked to call himself Sir Julian in his nightclub act. Sometimes he was just billed as the 13 Fingers of Sir Julian. This is originally from the album Organ in Orbit, done in 1965. Ahead of that, Night on Bop Mountain, played by the Chet Baker Quintet. Also Jack Kerouac with San Francisco Scene. Both of those appear on a fabulous new collection called 100 Years of Beatitude, featuring beat music and poets in a tribute to Jack Kerouac. It's on the Bear Family label. You're at the Underground Martini Bunker for another Retro Cocktail Hour. I'm Daryl Brogdon. Thank you kindly for digging the tunes. To stream the show on demand or grab some Retro Cocktail Hour t-shirts, socks, lapel pins, or barware, just visit us on the web at retrococktail.org.

0: That's a tune by Nicholas Karras. In fact, it's the main title from the movie High School Caesar, 1960, on the Retro Cocktail Hour. It's all about a bully played by John Ashley, who lords it over the students and teachers at his high school until he gets his at a drag race. I'm Darryl Brogdon, always grateful for the pleasure of your company here at the Underground Martini Bunker. 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

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So I backstab the rapture. 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

0: Greatest on Verve Records features the tragicomic melodrama of Waldo Jeffress, whose overwhelming loneliness for his beloved leads him to ship himself by mail halfway across the country to Wisconsin and encounter a most unusual fate.
1: I'm finally submitting to the final caresses of sexual movement. It was more than human mind could bear. Visions of Marcia's faithlessness haunted him. Daytime fantasies of sexual abandon permeated his thoughts.
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0: 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That's what you listen
1: to. Ah, it's in my eye.
0: That sucked. That sucked. 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

0: 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Hey, Pop!
1: Oh, hello, Sereny. Where have you been?
0: I've been trying to make up my mind whether to come up or not. When you left me hanging on the phone, I thought you was insulting me. Hey, how come you aren't on the desk?
1: Oh, I'm Ken.
0: Are you kidding?
1: Oh, it's been coming. I really had the place jumping. You should have seen me, Sweeney. It was like the San Francisco earthquake. Oh, I need a drink. How about...
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For ages, he has hidden in the forest, eluded hunters, baffled scientists, and remained a mystery.

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0: okay, Clancy.
1: Boy, that beat anything I ever saw in my life. I guess the Air Force must have tested the biggest bum they ever had.
0: Bum? Sure that wasn't an earthquake?
1: No, no. That weren't no natural earthquake. It got real quiet, and the whole sky lit up. Just like the good Lord is snapping a picture.
0: You serious?
1: It's the biggest thing I ever seen.
2: They're not doing any nuclear tests above ground.
1: I'm telling you, I had to cover my eyes. Did the cave go?
0: Well, I don't know, but I'm not going back in there to find out. You look funny when we go dust off.

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I'm just your fantasy that you're just hanging on. 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I'm just your fantasy that you're just hanging on. I'm just your fantasy that

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It takes time. 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

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American International Pictures presents Frogs, the story of the day nature strikes back. See Frogs, in color, rated PG. 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

0: and their song Crooked. Before that, Star Spawn of Sithulith and Lurker at the Threshold. Smoke Mountain and their song Queen of Sin. And starting off the 619th hour of the Heavy in the Hills show, was Pen and Antonym and their song Reverse, Infinity. From the Red Church to Grocery Outlet and beyond.
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0: Doing their song, Bring Me Coffee or Tea, This Is Can.

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0: add to that, I got her a mint. 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She got me this is tonight. $40,000 white Rolls Royce. It's the type of relationship that we have, you know. And it's not a bad set of pretty fellas. You know, I mean, I got part of it back anyway, didn't I? But, I wouldn't hurt too bad, but I mean, I did get part of it back. You know, she bought me a car. She knows how to adjust her car. And she liked the studs, you know. She liked the studs. No, it's called a stud. The studs. She likes a stud. She likes a studs. Like, still ain't no stud. So forget it. She liked his studs. And so I'm going to give him the studs. Stone, but I wish he was a stud. You know, he's a nice guy. I'd like to do a song here, ladies and gentlemen. One of the prettiest goddamn love songs I've heard in my life, man. I'll tell you. No. It is. It's just one of the prettiest songs I've ever heard in my life. I've never sung it. I've never recorded it. I never liked the damn thing until I found out. Until I found out the story behind why it was written, and I really didn't like it because I don't like that type of stuff. So with this song, no. Now this is a true story of a song. It's been around for a long time. So I'll tell this book, but it's not getting castrated. This song is new. Places to go, another tours and things, cities and shops and all that.
1: We've had drinks at your bars, gathered round your tables, where we've met our best friends, toasted to love. You've been there for us. Now we're here for you. Sam Adams, Jimmy Fulton, restaurant strong.

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0: And happy holidays and Merry Christmas to everyone from the History of LA Ska to you all, listeners and fans of This Is Ska.
1: Fans and friends around the world.
0: Yes, that's
1: right. Happy holidays.
0: All the best. Take care.

That was Doreen Schaefer wishing you a Merry Christmas. Before that, Toots and the Maytals brought us Christmas Feeling Ska. And starting things off, Prince Buster and the Scotolites. Jingle Bell Ska. Right here on Home for the Scolites, the sixth annual edition of this special program with your host, Mitta Goodwin, bringing you holiday cheer for the rest of the year. Up next, Christmas Time Again by Bad Manners.

And that was Sleigh Ride, performed by Suggs. Before that, the Selectors brought us Skank Till Christmas. And starting things off, Bad Manners. Christmas time again. And yes, it's that time again for Home for the Scholidays, the 6th annual edition of this very show, brought to you by Meta Goodwin here at This Is Ska. Up next, It's Going to Be a Wonderful Song, It's a Wonderful Life, by Fishbone.

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Peace.

That was War Is Over, performed by the Toasters. Before that, Napoleon Solo brought us Merry Christmas, Everybody. And starting things off, It's a Wonderful Life by Fishbone. Right here on This Is Ska, I'm your host, Meta Goodwin, and we're celebrating Home for the Scala Days, our yearly two-hour episode of great ska, rocksteady, two-tone, etc., etc., from around the world and every era. Up next, three tracks emailed to us at thisisskaradio@gmail.com. We're going to start things off with Jack and Dan, both originally from Bim Scala Bim. Here's Best

That was Merry Christmas, Honey by Labrats. Before that, we heard The Discount Dandies featuring members of Rock Shed Rangers, Fairy Tale in New York, originally by The Pogues, and starting things off, Jackie and Dan, Best Gift. Thank to all three bands for sending those tracks in. This music is a gift not just to me, but to everybody else. Thank you for joining us. Thank you for listening. Thank you for sharing. I'm Mitta Goodwin. This is Ska, home for the Scaladays. Up next, we have a little bit of jazzier set. We're going to start things with Maria by Yellow Umbrella.

That was Magic Moments by Lollipop Lori. Before that, from Italy, the Magnetics brought us Christmas Presents. And starting things off, Maria by Yellow Umbrella. Right here on This Is Ska. I'm your host, Mitty Goodwin. Thank you for always joining us each and every week. Always enjoy putting this episode together. Home for the Scala Days. It's our 6 year doing it from our studio through the airwaves to your radio, computer, or however you listen to this show. 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

0: guys go to that Grime Spree show? The one where his kids got...
1: Oh, yeah, of course. Friday the 13th.
0: Oh, what? Yeah, it was on Friday the 13th. Yeah. You guys played it, right?
1: We didn't. No, we just were there.
2: We played the one previously at Avery.
0: Gotcha, gotcha.
1: And then we were booked the 14th at Black Bomb. So okay. We were nice to the county and didn't bother
0: and do
1: playing double two ball shows games. Yeah, at night.
2: Because, yeah, it's the wood metal crowd, if they see you playing one time, they're not going to show up the next time.
0: No, they're there. No, they come out in droves.
2: They can only handle one night a month at most.
1: Totally.
0: But, yeah, that looked fun.
2: I missed the floating child.
0: It. Yeah.
2: I just showed up.
1: I think we were eating pizza back when it happened. But, I mean, I've never been hoisted up into the air while playing a guitar, so that kid's already beat me on the rock star status.
0: So you guys going to Goldfest?
1: No. This Saturday.
2: I'll be there this Saturday. We got Goldfest Saturday, Casey's birthday Sunday, Metal Monday, and Turlock at Utter
1: Ben's,
2: Place.
1: Ben Deutsch's birthday at Bear Tent as well.
0: On Saturday. Wow.
2: Pre-Goldfest.
1: I got a couple of things to do, yeah.
0: You're going to have a busy weekend.
1: I always do. And the more I try to not plan stuff, the more it's just that I forgot that I double booked it already.
0: Yep.
1: You know, and something's already planned.
0: Yeah. Mm-hmm.
1: But that's what keeps life moving. And, you know, you don't get to see Oscar Goldman every day. No. And you don't get to see many of the artists that are at Goldfest almost ever. Like,
0: yeah.
1: These, there's not a lot of rap shows. I guess most of them might be at the establishment known as the Game Room, which I don't always frequent. But Waterwheel, the best venue in Tuolumne County, just 100%. Only has a few rap shows. And generally, they're just because Oscar Goldman booked it.
0: Mm-hmm. Totally.
1: So with these other, the other local rap and hip-hop artists.
0: They'll play at, like, Black Palm every once in a while.
1: How, does the town want more? Are these guys not filling the niche enough, or
0: I don't know. I can't answer that question because I am so everywhere at once. Like, I'm either playing with Fatty Cakes in Fresno or working on LA shows or Vegas, or so me playing here is a rarity.
1: Yeah.
0: So they come out see me because they love me. I'm on my high horse. They're all happy about it, you know.
1: Such a high
0: horse. Yeah, and everybody's always happy to see me. So I'm excited. It's going to be fun. It's the fourth annual. Yeah, and I'm happy that it's still running.
1: Yeah.
0: Happy the Waterwheel still hosts us.
1: Mm-hmm. Yeah, they've always been great.
0: There's going to be a lot of people there tonight.
1: Busting the door down.
0: Huh?
1: You got parking attendants working it?
0: I do. They're going to be like the air traffic control people.
1: Forming that
2: yellow vest.
1: Yeah, forming that island in the middle of the parking lot. And like, it needs to happen sooner than later because...
2: I've just been pulling up and parking crazy in the middle and just letting everybody else park around.
0: It is the craziest. And it'll happen.
1: It will.
0: It always happens. And then they end up parking at the gas station. Dirt next door. So walking the through the dirt.
1: And it's treacherous.
0: Yes, it is. But whatever.
1: Well, it'll be a good show.
0: It's going to be a great show. My friends are flying in from Seattle. They'll be here on Friday.
2: Tree Star.
0: Yeah, Wood Bay and Tree Star. They're really awesome people. I have a couple of songs with them that we're going to be doing.
1: Cool.
0: Nate will be here. Hash Brown is going to blow people's brains away. He's super fun. He's from Santa Cruz. I've done a bunch of shows with him. Sea Monkey Doo. He's got such a cool style.
1: Yeah.
0: That I think not a lot of people have seen in person. And it's all he's super fun. We have a DJ, Ty the 13th. He's going to come out and play everybody's songs. So it's going to be fun. I'm super excited.
1: Sweet. That'll be great. What time should people show up for that show?
0: Be there about 7. First act is going on at 7:15.
2: Park in the middle of the parking lot first.
0: Yeah.
1: Yep.
0: I'll start it.
2: Yeah.
0: I'll just park in the middle.
1: Maybe we should tell them to paint some lines right away.
0: That would be great.
2: If you build it, they'll park.
0: Yeah.
1: They will.
0: Totally.
1: Well, I think that's a good chunk of talking with our good friend Oscar Goldman.
3: Thank you guys for having me.
1: Joel here and Zach here about his new album, Oscar Goldman's new album, Such a High Horse, and the upcoming show, Goldfest, which you'll hear about these things when we post it.

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1: So that gives you an idea how far that is. If you see a frog that lands out here over this green carpet onto
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1: Underneath of this carpet, it is solid concrete. So they, people are going to, we have competitors here from two up into their concrete. So they, people are going to, we have competitors here from two up into their 80s. We have fourth generation jumpers here.

match with the Gustine Frog team. Again, here's one of those 2 to 3 year olds. He's gonna set that frog. You can touch it as long as it's on the pad. Once it leaves, he cannot physically touch the frog. Frog's turning on him. That frog had two really good jumps, and then unfortunately it landed on this slick pavement back here, and then it loses traction. We will get an official mark. 12 feet, 7 1/4 inches. 12, 7 1/4. Next up, from the Hollister Hoppers, qualifying with a jump of 14 feet, 5 inches, we have Lily Mendoza. Okay, I was just advised that she was not here, is not here, so we'll be taking a disqualification on that jump. Next up, from the Hollister Hoppers, we have, with a qualifying jump of 15 feet even, we have Lane Heinz. One thing I may have failed to mention is there is actually a clock here on the table. From the time their name is called, they have 1 minute to get that frog to complete its three hop jump. And so you'll see that clock ticking down. We may occasionally say something about the clock. Next up, qualifying with a jump of 15 feet, 1 3/4 inches. From the VG Froggers, we have Ezra Miller. Frog was off the pad, it spun on him. Got to have all 4 feet on the pad. Off the pad again. Got to be careful. He's nudging that frog and it's actually pushing it off the pad. There we go. There's a legal start. There we have 3 jumps. Put even on that. 5 even. Next up, qualifying with a jump of 15 feet, 4 inches, we have Steve McDonald, his frog, Creole Kid. Kid Creole. Mine is a Kid Creole. Feet, 11 inches, 11 and 11. Next up, qualifying at 15 feet, 4 1/4 inches, from the Gustine Frog Team B, we have Ricky Moncrief with Ricky Ticky. Place that frog. Come on, frog.

0: unfortunately, that frog, that first hop was just a small hop. We will get an official mark here. Nine-foot-seven on that. 9 and 7. Next up, from the Hollister Hoppers, qualifying with a jump of 15 feet 4 3/4 inches, we have Gil with his frog, Jiha Wimmel, Wimmediddle. Set that frog behind. Stay on it, stay on it, stay on it. All right, there we got one over that tape mark. Sixteen feet 9 inches, 16 and 9. Next up, from the world champion frog team, with a qualifying jump of 15 feet 8 inches, Ellie Gazulis. Leapin' Lizzie is the name of her frog. Feet 5 inches on that last frog, 9 and 5. Okay, up next from the Gustine Frog Team, we have Nicole Borelli qualifying with a jump of 15 feet 9 1/4 inches. Pops is the name of the frog. This one here was for her grandpa, who was a competitor down here for over 50 years. Thirteen, 8 1/2 on that. Okay, next, up from the Gustine Frog Team B, with a qualification of 15 feet 9 3/4 inches, we have Melanie Garcia with Mr. Green. Feet 9 inches, 14 and 9. next up from the Gustine Frog Team, with a qualifying jump of 15 feet, 11 inches, Sam Silva. His frog is Boss Man Burke. Unfortunately, that frog took a really hard left on him after that second jump. Three and one half. And we measure from the center of the pad to the end of the third jump. And so, unfortunately, that frog took a hard left on him, which detracted from its jump. Okay, next up, from the World Champion Frog Team, with a qualifying jump of 15 feet, 11 inches, we have Christy Bush with Rosie's Honor. Off the pad. Judge called off the pad. Unfortunately, she got ahead of that frog on that third jump. We're going to get a measurement here. Eight feet, one and a half inches on that.
1: VG.
0: Okay, next up from the VG Frog Team, we have, with a qualifying jump of 16 feet, 1.5 inches, we have Layla Lucas and her frog, Bob. Nine and one. Okay, next up from the Gustine Frog Team, with a qualifying jump of 16 feet, 3.5 inches, we have Valen Silva with Papa, is the name of her frog. Again, qualifying 16, 3.5. Five and a half on that.
2: So what's going on here?
3: Frog jump.
2: What happens when they go out there?
3: They jump.
2: Well, I think first there's a little circle. Somebody takes their frog.
0: The team's coming up here, set down their box, get their equipment ready, give them a second.
2: And puts the frog in the little circle. It's probably 7 inches around diameter. It's 7, 8. That's a pretty good guess, huh, from here.
3: He said 8 inches in
2: diameter. All right, yeah, I believe it. And then the frog jumps 3 times. then wherever it lands on the third one, they measure it from the circle.
0: Okay, up next, call from the Calaveras Frog Jockeys, qualifying at 16-4 to quarter, is Mike Nash. There, we got a jump out there over 16 feet. We will get an official mark. Six and a half inches on that. 16.5.
2: I think that's the longest so far. But the world record is 21 feet, 5 inches, 5 3/4 inches.
0: Our next jumper is indisposed for a moment, so just going to talk about, we do have a program here they started a couple years ago called the Jump Start Program. If you're interested in forming a team, you... For $75, we will supply you with the equipment and six frogs, give you all the guidance you need, and let you get started down here with the qualifying frogs. It's a, what they call the Jump Start Program. You can get online at the county. It gets you information about it. We're also always looking for volunteers to help out Fair Week. Again, contact someone here at the fair. We can give you some information or come down afterwards. We'd be glad to talk to you.
2: You know where we're at? Frog Jump, Calaveras County Fairgrounds.
0: Okay. That young lady is now set. Up from the Gustine Frog Team San Jose Division. Qualifying with a jump of 16 feet.
2: Is it 9
0: inches
2: out here?
0: We have Alma Fasano with winner, Frogtown Dinner.
2: You know what she's having for dinner if her frog doesn't win? Yeah, she's going to eat that frog. I heard they taste like chicken.
1: Go!
2: Oh, look.
1: Go!
2: There goes.
1: Go!
2: There goes.
1: Go!
2: Oh. Oh, no.
0: Oh! Nice save on that frog.
2: It almost jumped right off the stage when people went and caught it. Like a home run ball going over the
0: 13 feet, 8 3/4 inches on that. 13, 8 3/4.
2: Actually, two people with nets sort of almost collided, like two
0: Next
2: baseball
0: up from
2: players
0: the Calaveras
2: running
0: frog
2: into
0: jockeys
2: each other trying to catch a ball.
0: With a qualifying leap of 17 feet, 1 inch, we have Rachel Nash and her frog, Snooky.
2: All right, here goes. And drop. One, two, The second jump is a little squibbler.
0: In case you're within shouting distance, there is a black Mustang here off towards the Rodeo Side Arena where the alarm is going off on the car. So if you have a black Mustang, if you would deal with that alarm. 16'1" on that. 16'1". Again, if you have a black Mustang parked near the Rodeo Arena, the car alarm is going off.
2: And the frog jump guy announcer does not like it. It stops.
0: Okay, up next, from the World Champion Frog Team, we have, for the qualifying jump of 17 feet, 2.5 inches, Kim Gazulis with Green Goddess.
2: She dropped it in. 1, 2, 3. Oh, that was low. That was a lot of jumps. Now,
0: Kim's part of this
2: jumped
0: group.
2: Off
0: They've
2: the
0: been
2: stage.
0: Coming down here for about 55 years, jumping frogs.
2: That's a good jump.
0: 16 feet, 9.5 inches on that.
2: Wow.
0: 16, 9.5.
2: They need a big scoreboard up there. Do I have to think of everything?
0: Up next, from the Foothill Froggers, with a qualifying leap of 17 feet, 3 inches even, we have Jack Smith with Jackass Bill Bomber.
2: Jackass Hill is a Mark Twain reference.
0: Jackass Hill out of town here towards Sonora.
2: Oh,
0: where
2: I could be the announcer
0: Mark
2: here.
0: Mark Twain wrote the celebrated frogs of Calaveras County. celebrate the jumping frog in Calaveras family.
2: All right, she dropped it in.
0: His cabin is up there, if you get a chance to go up there.
2: Three. Oh, he took a turn.
0: Oh, man, that frog was going real nice and straight, and all of a sudden it hooked right on him.
2: Yeah. If they don't keep jumping straight away from the center circle, then they don't go as far when you measure it. He was jumping good, too.
0: 13 feet, 10 inches on that. 13 and 10.
2: What do you think the temperature is out here?
3: 100.
2: About 100, huh? It's about 100 on these aluminum bleachers we're sitting on.
0: Okay, up next from the Foothill Froggers with a qualifying jump of 17 feet, 3 inches even. Caitlin Kitchell with a... Her frog's name is Pee-Pee the Frog. Or Peppy the Frog.
2: Pee-Pee. Okay, dropping it in, and frog's in. One, two, three. That's pretty good. Almost 16 feet, I'm guessing. You can hear the demolition derby cars in the background. Hear that one running out there?
0: 15 feet with a half an inch. And I apologize if I mispronounce some of these names. We've been working split rotations all week, and some of these names I've never seen before. This list was put out. So. All right. Next up, from the Gustine Frog Team, Alameda, with a qualifying jump of 17 feet, 3 1/4 of an inch, we have Lisa Fasano with Lillian Fasano with 5 froggies.
2: At least she didn't call Lillian.
0: Lillian, this lady's Pee-pee. Been jumping frogs out here for 60. That's 60 years.
2: There it is, dropped in. 1, 2, oh, 3. She knows what she's doing. She's got 60 years experience jumping frogs.
0: 60 years worth of frog jumping here.
2: I could be the announcer. Copies of everything.
0: 17 feet, 2 inches. 17 and 2.
2: She's no beginner. That's the best one yet, I think. 17 feet.
3: Yep.
0: Next up, from the World Champion Frog Team, with a qualifying jump of 17 feet, 3 3/4 of an inch, Madison Bush with LL Cool Frog.
2: All right. And he's in. 1, 2, 3. What do you think she was like in second or third grade? That girl?
3: What grade is she in right now?
2: I was guessing, second or third. The lady before her has been jumping the frog here for 60 years.
0: 15 feet, 7 3/4 of an inch. 15, 7 3/4.
3: I don't really need
2: it. You want any more?
3: No, I do.
0: Okay, up next. From the Gustine Frog Team, qualifying in at 17 feet, 4 1/2 inches, we have Frank Borelli Jr., Little Fish. Frank's been doing this all his life. Again, he's part of this 60-year team.
2: All right, here we go. He's dropping it in. 1, 2, 3.
0: Feet, 10 1/2 inches on that.
1: Okay, little fish.
0: 12, 10 1/2. Got just a moment as we've only have 3 tables up here. This individual is working his way up now. We'll give him a moment to get his equipment set up.
2: How much equipment do you think there is? He brought that frog up in a coffee can.
0: Okay, looks like he's ready to go. Team name, BNT Bashers, with a qualifying leap of 17 feet.
2: Look, he's trying to jump right now. He can't even control it.
0: Good hands.
2: That frog is ready to go.
0: Chris Brothers and his frog, Buddy Neal.
1: Come on, Buddy Neal.
0: He's off the pad. Judges called it off the pad. He can restart the frog.
2: All right, that's
0: he's got about 45 seconds, so he's got plenty of time. Next up, from the Foothill Froggers, with a qualifying leap of 17 feet, 5 and a half inches, last year's world champ, Morgan Kitchell. And her frog, Kid.
2: It looks like they dip them in water. Here it comes. She's lowering it above the circle and dropping it in. One, two, three. Wow. The first two jumps were really good. It looks like they dip them in water first and then they wring them out. They kind of slip the extra water off of them.
0: 16 feet, 11 and a half inches. 16, 11 and one half.
2: I think that might be the second best of today.
0: Next up, from the world champion frog team, qualifying at 15 feet, 5 and 1 half inches, Logan Bush with Snoopy Froggy Frog.
2: And he's holding it above, dropped him in. One, two.
0: Fifteen feet, six and one half inches.
2: These are the top 50 qualifiers. This is the finals on Sunday, May 21st, 2017.
0: All right, up next from the Gustine Frog Team with a qualifying leap of 17 feet, 6 and 3 quarters of an inch, we have Bob Fasano with
4: You're
0: his
4: listening
0: frog,
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0: Green
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0: Flash.
4: 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KAAD-LP.
2: Oh, this guy toweled off his frog with a towel. He's hovering over the circle and dropping it.
4: Transmitting local connections with global instructions.
2: Good job.
0: Right, that's what you want to see. Over that 16-foot mark.
4: Online at KAAD-LP.org.
0: Official mark.
2: He's raising his hands to the crowd. He was also checking the measurement very closely. Everybody else gathers up their frog, but this guy was all on the officials.
0: 17-7, we have Austin Borelli and his frog Pops.
2: They're using a squirt bottle on this frog, and now he's wringing him out. And he comes up and holds the frog a few inches and drops him down. One, two, three. Yeah. It's pretty good, but he didn't jump straight. He curved around.
0: Fourteen feet, ten and a half inches on that one.
2: Yeah. They got guys, right, guys
0: next
2: with
0: from
2: big...
0: the Augustine Frog team qualifying at 17.7 and a half. 60 years of jumping. Isabel Borelli, big boy.
2: All right, here
0: some
2: she
0: of these
2: comes.
0: They all familiar here.
2: Lowering
0: we
2: the
0: have sisters that
2: over
0: married cousins,
2: the,
0: and now
2: drops
0: we have
2: it in.
0: 150 of them.
2: Two, three. Did a curve. Curved around.
0: Isabel's been coming up here for 60 years, jumping frogs. On that, 13 feet 2 inches.
2: There's guys at each corner of the stage with big fishing nets with like 6 foot handles on them.
0: All right, up next from the Augustine Frog team. Qualifying at 17.7 and 3/4, Frank Fasano. His frog
2: squirt,
0: is the god
2: squirt bottle.
0: Frogger.
2: Squirting them with a spray bottle. Now he's wringing them out, lowering them above the circle, and about an inch above, drops them and yells at them. One, two, three. Did a curve.
0: Man, that frog started turning left on it and just kept going. He tried to straighten it out, but it just kind of kept curving left. Sixteen with a quarter inch.
2: Looks like there's an official at each corner of the stage, the jumping area, with canes, with
0: next
2: pointed
0: up,
2: canes.
0: From the Augustine Frog team.
2: Straight canes.
0: With a qualifying leap of 17 feet 8 1/2 inches. We have Lisa Fasano.
2: Officials, the guys with the canes. I'm like a referee or an umpire. All right, holding above the circle and holding him dangling for a minute, an inch above, drops him, and he slithers away.
0: Crawled off the...
2: All right, holding him above the circle.
0: Has to hop off the pad.
2: And he's wiggling. Oh. Doesn't like it. She went back for more squirts on the frog. Now she's coming back.
0: A little bit of tonic water. Get that frog.
2: Dangling him above the circle. Drops him in. And he slithers off the circle. Now they're chasing the frog around with the nets. Three nets out there. And the owner
0: just keeps walking off the pad. She's still got a little time.
2: Yeah,
0: got about
2: she has
0: 14
2: a minute.
0: Seconds.
2: She's got a minute to get on. You got a minute per turn. Dangling. Drops him in. And one, two, three. Oh, that was good. That was over 16 feet.
0: That just shows you a little bit of perseverance there. She stayed with that frog. This is going to be out there around 18 feet.
2: They're high-fiving her.
0: We're going to get an official mark.
2: The guys with nets are high-fiving her.
0: 18-1.5.
2: She raises her arms in victory there.
3: That's
2: the number one that I can remember. No one's even made it to 18 feet yet today. And she had three turns that didn't even work right then. She didn't give up. See what
0: okay,
2: happens?
0: Up next from the Augustine Frog team with a qualifying jump of 17 feet, 9 inches, we have Alyssa Serpa. Her frog, Green Lightning.
2: They got a squirt bottle squirting that thing, and they got a towel they wiped it off with. Now she's bending over, dangling it over there. Drops it in. One, two, three. Some curves, jumps. Why don't you go here, Sadie? Go in the shade. Here. The sun won't go on you. What do you think the temperature is now?
0: 13 feet 4 inches.
3: 101.
2: You could get in the shade right there. Or right here.
0: Okay, up next, I'm going to give a little recognition here. Up next from the Calaveras Frog Jockey team, we have a young lady here is a 3-time cancer survivor. Okay. Little lady been plugging along out here all her entire life, keeps coming back. we have Brianna Zilke, qualified at 17 feet, 9.5 inches, with Princess Salsa.
2: She got her frog in like a pink cooler with water. Now she drops it in. 1, 2, 3. Pretty good. The frog is jumping down the steps. They're chasing it across the yard over to the demolition derby field. Oh, they got it back. They haven't said yet, but
0: 16 feet with a half inch on that last.
2: Not
0: jump.
2: Bad.
0: 16 with a half inch. Okay, next up from the Calaveras Frog Jockeys, qualifying at 17 feet, 11 inches, Michael Zilke with triple hop.
2: The announcer, and they have theirs in a pink, their frog's in a pink cooler with water dangling over
0: that frog.
2: It drops it in. 1, 2, 3. Not bad. Didn't go straight though.
0: Yeah, young or old, this is hard concrete. And you could tell when he hit on that last jump, it was a 14.5 and a half on that. 14.5 and 1/2.
2: The announcer here has a red velvet vest.
0: Next up,
2: and a pocket watch.
0: From the Calaveras Frog Jockeys.
2: And a holster and a gun.
0: Leap of 18 feet, 1 inch. We have Laura Kitchell and her frog, Blackfoot.
2: A couple of the officials have top hats. Vest. 1, 2, 3. Not bad. Did you see the announcer guy has a gun holster in his pocket? In case any of these frogs get out of hand. Yep. Why else would you have a gun up there?
0: 16 feet, 6 inches on that. 16 and 6.
2: That's pretty good. That's just 6 inches away from 17 feet.
0: All right, up next from the world champion frog team with a qualifying jump of 18 feet, 1.25 inch, Bill Gazulis with Baskin.
2: He's
0: going to
2: drop
0: frogies.
2: It in. 1, 2, 3. Oh, it's pretty good, but the third jump was a little bit weak compared to the first two.
0: You know, this gentleman is getting close to 80 years old, and he's been out here jumping frogs for about 55 years. 16 feet, 1 inch. 16 and 1. Next up from the world champion frog team with a qualifying jump of 18, 3.5 inches, we have Brad Gazulis. The green stuff.
2: This guy's got tie-dye shirt on.
0: Is the name of his frog?
2: He's hanging the frog, lowering it, holding it, and drop. 1, 2.
0: Off the pad. Judges pulled it off the pad.
2: Do over. Oops, jumping off the stage. They netted it. There he goes. Putting it in the bucket of water again.
0: One of the front legs is off the pad, so the judge called it.
2: All right, he's swinging him around, holding him over the pad, and drops him in. He's off.
0: Off the pad. Off. All 4 feet have to be on the pad. And both times it was about an inch of the foot, half inch of the foot over the edge of the pad. He's got a few more seconds to restart. Unfortunately, that frog jumped himself out. And he's going to take a DQ on that disqualification. Okay, next up from the Calaveras Frog Jockey team with a qualifying jump of 18 feet, 4 inches. Frog's name is Midnight Croaker, Mike Zilke.
5: There you go. Lots of effort there. Let's see what we can get for a measurement. Okay. 17 feet 4 inches on that. 17 and 4.
2: Huh?
5: Okay, up next from the Calaveras Frog Jockeys, we have, with a qualifying jump of 18 feet, 4 inches, Kylie Kitchell, the God Frogger.
2: I think they're sitting at that desk at the table with the green. There's more than one. It curved.
5: Unfortunately, that frog just started turning right on her, and she tried to straighten it out, but it just kept turning. Eleven nine and a half. Okay, now we're down to the nitty gritty. This is the top 10 jumps of the week. The top 10 jumps. Qualifying. Number 41, or the 10th world champion frog team, at 18.5, Denny Matassi, Denny's Daredevil.
2: Covering it, holding it over the circle, drops it in.
5: It's off the pad. Wimpy. Off the pad.
2: Oh, good thing, because those are wimpy little jumps. That was three mini jumps in a row. Going back to re-dip. Oh, he used a spray bottle. Now he's wringing them off and holding them over the pad. Drops them in.
5: Okay, frog set.
2: One, two, three. Mini jumps.
5: Oh, man.
2: Mini
5: that
2: jumps.
5: First little jump. We'll get an official measurement. 12 feet, 1.5 inches. 12, 1.5. Just goes to show you that they jump well sometimes in the prelims, and in the finals, you just never know what they're going to do. All right, next up, from the Gustine Frog Team, qualifying at 18 feet, 7 inches, Gabby Fasano. Babe is the name of her frog.
2: Not so good.
5: Eleven feet, eleven and a half inches. Next up from the Calaveras Frog Jockeys, qualifying at 18 feet, 7 1/4 inches. John Kitchell with Yapper.
2: This guy soaked his frog and ran out quick. Didn't even ring him off. One, two, three. Took a turn.
5: Oh, man, that second jump.
2: Took a turn. He was looking good in the beginning. That first jump was good. But overall.
5: 14 feet, 5 inches. 14, 5. Next up, from the Foothill Froggers, with a qualifying jump of 18 feet, 8 inches, we have Ryan Sanders. Push the button.
2: Now he's dipping them in some water in an ice chest. Holding them in there, swishing them around. And now he's wringing them off, coming out. This guy's got tattoos. And he's hovering over the... Bad drops him in. one.
5: Off the pad. Judge called it off the pad. Well, that's a lively frog.
2: Hopefully now he's running back to soak him in
5: he's
2: water.
5: He's going
2: to
5: re-dip the frog in water, trying to freshen it up.
2: And rung him off. He's hovering him over the pad. Drops him.
5: Sets
2: in.
5: The frog.
2: One, two, three.
5: Man, for whatever reason, that frog just turning back towards the stage.
2: Weak.
5: Eight, five and a quarter.
2: He's high-fiving. It looks like they have matching
5: Next up,
2: shirts.
5: From
2: red,
5: the
2: gold, and green.
5: Foggers with a qualifying jump of 18 feet, 8 inches. A former world champion here himself, Riley Kitchell.
2: Oh.
5: Krabby is the name of the frog.
2: Wiggle and shake him in the cooler ice chest.
5: Riley
2: rings him out.
5: Just a couple years back.
2: Swapping up. Hovers the frog over the pad.
5: And set that frog.
2: And drops him in. One, two, oh! That's about 17 feet. That's pretty good. That's pretty good. Judge is marking it with his cane, and they're pulling the tape measure out. And
5: 17.5 and 1/2. 17.5 and a half.
2: That's top three right there. Top three. How hot do you think it is out here?
3: 1,000.
5: Next up, from the Gustine Frog Team, with a qualifying jump of 18 feet, 9 3/4 inches, we have Justin Fasano. Kermit is his frog.
2: And he drops him in. Two, three. Oh, that's a good jump.
5: Nice jump.
2: Good jumps. This guy's dressed like he's going golfing. This young man. Looks like he has a frog jump team shirt on.
5: 18 feet, 4 inches on that. 18 and 4.
2: Looking like a young Tiger Woods out there.
5: Next up. From the Calaveras Frog Jockeys, Nash, with a qualifying leap of 18 feet, 11 inches. We have Casey Nash with Officer Tom.
2: He was jumping down behind him and blowing on him.
5: 17.9 and 1/4. 17.9 and a quarter.
2: High fiving.
5: Okay, down to the last three jumpers. Next up, from the Gustine Frog Team, qualifying at 19.6 and 1/2 inches, we have Joseph Fasano with Jumpin' Jehoshaphats.
3: Daddy.
2: What?
3: I need to move.
2: Where? There's three more frogs.
5: Uh-huh. Set that frog.
3: Yeah.
2: One, two, three. These guys get like in a sprinter stance when they hold the frog way out in front of them over the pad before they drop them in.
5: 17.8 and 1/2.
2: That's pretty good.
5: Next up, from the Gustine Frog Team, with a qualifying leap of 19 feet, 6 1/2 inches. Amanda Fasano.
2: Got the spray bottle out.
5: The name of the frog.
2: Now, spraying him in the face. Now they're just, looked like they used a towel to dry off his feet, and then the girl's coming out here, holding the frog way out in front of her, and then dropping him in.
5: Off the pad, off the pad.
2: They get it in a a stance, some of these top people, where now she's going to re-squirt them. Lots of squirts in the face, and then drying off his feet.
3: I would be sprayed with the bottles.
2: Okay. Go down there and then jump. She holds it way out in front of her, bends down, and it hovers the frog over the pad. One, two, and you stop jumping. Harlan, you stop. Oh,
5: man.
2: Two strong jumps.
5: That would have been a good jump if it would have taken that third leap.
2: Instead,
5: a nice third leap. There was a hop there at the end. 11 foot, 5 and a half. Okay, we got a second here. I'm going to take just a moment before we have our last jumper jump. I want to make sure, you know, it's hot out here. I want to put a shout out to the teams and all the effort. We've been out here since Thursday. All of the officials, the folks behind the scenes. It's hot out here. These kids have been working hard. This is the accumulation of it. One last frog. All right, from the Gustine Frog Team. Qualifying at 18 feet, 8 and 1 quarter inches. Excuse me, 19 feet, 8 and a quarter inches. With a frog almost famous, we have Lucy Fasano.
2: This guy pulls him out.
5: She's
2: part of this
5: group
2: down.
5: 60 years, 4 generations of frog jumpers.
2: Disgusting frog team. There are several of these people wearing matching shirts, and she hovers it over the pad. And he's,
5: off the pad.
2: Oh, yeah.
5: Great save there. Great save.
2: Now they're going to go back and squirt it again.
5: Frog was just off the pad on the right-hand side.
2: Dry its feet off with a towel. And here we go. She holds it out in front, hovers over the pad, drops it in. One. Two. Oh, kind of did a curve around.
5: Man, unfortunately, that frog started turning left and just kept going left. Sixteen three and a quarter. In a moment here, we will have your top finishers, and we will be handing out trophies.
2: Oh, yeah. The young Tiger Woods-looking guy won. They're dumping water on him. I hope they dumped frog water on him.
3: I want him to do that to me.
5: In just a couple minutes, we will be handing out the trophies and the awards. And so if you got the time, you'll stay with us for just a few minutes so these folks can bask in their glory.
2: Bringing out some big trophies out there. Look how big those trophies are. Those are bigger than you. Practically.
3: There's only 2 trophies?
2: Well, then there's like, those look like platters or like.
5: And remember, if you would like to get involved jumping frogs down here in a team fashion, we have the Jumpstart program. Again, it's $75. We will supply you with 6 frogs, some equipment. You can supply anywhere from 2 to 6 jockeys. You can come down. We will have you jump, give you some training, etc. But that's how a lot of these teams got started. We'd like to put that word out. And also, any volunteers that would like to come down to help out during the frog, just contact one of the frog members down here and we will get you set up.
3: Excuse me. That little boy has a tiny spiral shirt too. That got all the water.
2: Oh yeah, the kid. Now they're taking pictures of the guy holding his frog. His champion winner frog today that jumped 18 feet, some odd inches, and the world record is 21 feet, 5 and 3 quarter inches.
3: did the same amount?
2: No, his did like 18 feet and I think 4 inches or something.
3: And then the other person?
2: I think nobody else even got one that jumped 18 feet. There was like probably 5 or so that did 17 feet.
3: Then who was the second one?
2: I don't know, because there was a few people. They'll probably tell right now.
3: So it's got to get one of the trophies, and then the second winner has to get the other, and then some other people get the
2: Yeah,
3: trophies.
2: I guess. Now he's getting his picture taken with the frog jump emblem up there. It says Calaveras County Fair Jumping Frog Jubilee. 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
3: Yes, yes, you are. I think
2: we should go up to the shade now.
3: Now it's 1,000,000 degrees.
1: I heard an elephant! No, that was just something.
2: Yeah. Misty room is this way.

0: sounded to me like a cautious man. Maybe he did know something, but didn't want to say anything unless he felt sure something was going to be done. Well, we'll soon know.
1: Yes, who is it?
0: Simon Templar.
1: Oh, the saint. Just a minute.
2: Those shots were in that room.
0: Templar.
1: Oh, the saint. Just a minute.
2: Those shots were in that room.
0: This is no time for conversation, darling. We're going in.
2: Oh, but...
0: I...

0: place in the world that connects us.
1: What we've got here is failure to communicate.
2: Then I look around and I realize God left this place a long time ago.
3: Mrs. Robinson, you're trying to seduce me. Aren't you?
4: Was it over when the Germans bombed Pearl Harbor? Hell no!
5: It's just been revoked.
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7: I'm sorry, Dave. I'm afraid I can't do that.
8: What is it you want, man? What do you want? You want the moon? Just say the word and I'll throw a lasso around and pull it down.
9: The Corova non passo, non plus. L plus Velocet was sent to Mexico adrenochrome, which is what we've been drinking. This would sharpen it up and make you ready for a bit of the old ultraviolence.
10: You want answers!
11: I want the truth!
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1: This is Sparta!
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4: The dawn of hard grape has begun. Henry's Hard Soda. Yeah, like live hard.
5: Come over
4: ish.
5: To my house and fuck my sister.
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7: That doesn't make sense.
8: Everyone in this room is now dumb for having this. 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
9: You get nothing! You lose! Good day, sir!
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komt een heel erg stel vinger, zoals

0: me about things.
1: I can't right now, Kitty. We're looking for a fellow. Thought he might have come in here.
0: Sooner or later, they all do. Stranger, Matt?
1: Yeah. He came in on the morning train. His name's Ed Beaudry.
0: Oh, him. There, the bar, Matt. Third from the end, next to Tulsa Jim Nixon. He's buying Irish whiskey for everybody.
1: Thank you, Kitty. Come on, Chester.
2: Yes, sir.
0: Watch yourself, Matt.
1: Yeah, sure, Kitty. I'll see you later.
3: All right, bartender. 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

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Thank you so much. I want to thank all the people from the board and everybody that helped to make this possible, that is allowing us to be able to perform for you, and want to thank you for requesting us. And I would like to do it again sometime if you would like to have us back. Thank you. Thank you very much. I'd like to say one other thing to you. Lucille, that's my guitar here. You know, we feel very good today. Very, very good. Very, very good. So we have a little tune. One last little tune we'd like to do for you. And it's called Please Accept My Love.

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0: Cheers is on tonight.
1: Yeah, I think this is a question. I almost pulled it.
0: By the lakes?
1: Yeah, but then I decided, no, that's probably more of a loud, loud, you know, more.

Tell him, ask him if he wants to come out and play some football.

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And my father was in the hospital that time. And he did quite a bit of damage. Had the fire department, Farson, Pendale, Buck, all around the city. There was about 4 or 5 hours from it. And he did quite a bit of damage. And I sent my father in the hospital. Me and Mr. Davis set up the fire department as an instrument on the hospital. It took us some time to get the repairs. No, we didn't. I don't know. We didn't know what the hell. But most of the time, it was all up there. It wasn't like that. I don't know. Downstairs, it was pretty wild.

Thank you.

was about 12 years old. As was the other kids in the neighborhood. And we used to get together at the center, a big long corner of Morgan Street. And you know, when you get a bunch of kids together, things get out of hand, and if you are cutting up, and so we typically would be cutting up in the evening, early evening, having eaten supper, and come back outside after that, and so it occurred to, I think it was John McKeithen, really, who started noticing that the lights

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It's about 9 a.m. This is the Free Music Show.

That is Moderator with My Witch. Before that, we had Silver Sun Pickups with The Wreckage. Before that, we had Death from Above, 1979, Private Lives. We started out with Soil, but we already know that. The next song is a new one from Queens of the Stone Age called Where the Goth Girl's At. It's good to know. Let's see if we can find out where they are at.

0: Well, it's just said that the sun don't chase them all away. So, they're not gone, but where are they at? Where are you at?
1: And who are you, the proud Lord said, that I must bow so low? Only a cat of a different coat, that's all the truth I know. And a coat of gold, or a coat of red, a lion still has claws. And mine are long and sharp, my Lord, as long and sharp as yours. And so he spoke, and so he spoke, that Lord of Castamere. But now the rains weep o'er his hall, with no one there to hear. Yes, now the rains weep o'er his hall, and now

spoke, and so he spoke, that Lord of Castamere. But now the rains weep o'er his heart with no

That was Uncle. The dog is black. Before that was Cake. Perhaps. Before that we had Beastie Boys with Shake Your Rump. Before that, Major Powers and the Lo-Fi Symphony with Ode to Russia. Before that, the Chemical Brothers with Hold Tight London. Before that, we had Stevie Wonder. Before that, Lady and the Tiger by They Might Be Giants. And before that, The Reigns of Castamere, performed by The National. 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Here's some Trent Moeller.

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I should be on the air at 8 a.m. every week. 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
1: 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Hey KFUT friends, now it's time for Day Old Strawberries. Back in 2018, a few of us with KAAD and the Greater Good had the pleasure of working with the fine people at Rockin' Road at the last Strawberry Music Festival held on the West Side property in Tuolumne. There we were introduced to their festival Hog Ranch radio team, who let us commandeer their airwaves between sets. They shared with us a library of music from local Strawberry performances, which we have compiled here for you. So sit back, relax, and remember the good old days.

0: Thank you, folks. Thank you. All right. What? What was that? I missed that. So oh, okay. We'll get that. But first, I'd like to call up Mike Bubb. Let him sing you a song. Will that be all right? Come on up and talk to him, Mike.
1: Folks, it's been a great weekend. I've been here since the first note was played, and I'm here till the last note's played. So appreciate y'all sticking around for the late show. I'm going to send this next song out to my mom, who's here at Strawberry for the first time. And, folks, she's convinced. She'll be back. This one called If I Lose. We'll get Dell to kick us off on this.
2: Welcome in Victor Martinez and Oaxaca Contemporano.
3: Hey, thank you.

0: Julie Smith. Something that we need to tell you is that Julie Smith is the guarantee of the bluegrass sound in this night.
1: Well, we're going to go out the only respectable way. A couple of guys dressed in these suave outfits.
2: Suave?
1: Yes, that's right. Just what the audience is expecting. When are they going to play some cowboy songs with their rock and roll stuff? Well, we're going to get to it now with a real barn burner. That's the way to go out. A little bit too much in the monitor, just a little bit less in the monitor. Anyway, thank you all for stopping by to have a listen. We appreciate it. We'll be over at the play stage at 10 o'clock tomorrow morning.

0: Thank you, Robert Armstrong. Thank you, folks. Have a great day.
1: Robert Armstrong. What do you say?

0: Thank you.
1: That's Stephanie Schneiderman. What the heck time is it? I'm not keeping very good track of our time allotment.
0: 10 minutes.
1: Great. Okay, cool.
0: For some reason, I have this uncanny ability to know exactly what time it is. We went hiking on, what was it called? Hedge Hedgy?
1: Hedge Hedgy.
0: It's really beautiful.
1: Never gone there before in all these years of coming to the Strawberry.
0: We were gone finally for, got to see it. We were gone for like a few hours, and I think Tony asked me what time it was, and I just got it on the dot.
1: Well, first we all
0: guessed.
1: Doing
0: that this weekend.
1: First we all guessed, and we were all off by about an hour and a half, and then Steph comes in. You know, it's 3:10. What?
0: I don't know why. You gotta be good at something, right? That's my thing.
1: Good, more than one thing there. I haven't done this one this week, and so let's do this. Unless anyone knows my music at all and has a particular request.
0: Did you do Blind Willie Johnson at all today?
1: I did earlier. Okay. Yep.
0: I guess I can't give, I can't make the request.
1: You were right there, weren't you?
0: Right there.
2: What?
0: You probably meant them.

very much, man. Thank you very much. It's nice to see so many San Francisco Giant caps in the audience. I know. Don't bring up sports or politics. So once upon a time, there was a young man by the name of Béla Bartók, and he remained Béla Bartók all his life. There was another guy by the name of James Osterberg, and he grew up to be Iggy Pop.

To make a real long story short, they met up in a little bar, South Texas, little bar, a place called Alice, Texas. It was called the Horseshoe Lounge. They were there to see Giant Sand play that night. Iggy had a bottle of absinthe he'd got from a chemist in Yellow Springs, Ohio, a guy that went to Antioch College there. They drank the whole bottle of absinthe as they listened to the Giant Sand play that night. Needless to say, they fell in love.

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You'd have your life and you could love me too. Make it right now.

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2: What better way to celebrate Hispanic heritage than to play some Chicano rock? 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

That was Los Angeles-based band El Chicano with their hit Viva Tirado. Released in 1970, the song did well on Los Angeles radio and remained number one for 13 straight weeks. Originally formed under the name the VIPs, the group, which included Bobby Espinoza on the Hammond B3 organ and Freddie Sanchez on bass, changed their name to reflect a period of increasing Chicano consciousness in America. The Chicano movement was started in the 1960s and 70s by U.S. citizens of Mexican descent to express self-determination and a shared cultural and ethnic identity, a way of symbolically emphasizing indigenous ancestry and rejecting Western assimilation.

A Chicano is defined as an American of Mexican descent, but the word Chicano itself refers to the name of an ancient Mesoamerican settlement this side of the border. The city of Chicana is shown on the earliest known map of the New World, drawn in 1562 by Spanish map maker Diego Gutierrez. It was one of several cities in a region labeled Aztlán, located in what is now the American Southwest. The Aztecs, as well as other pre-Columbian people living in Mexico, El Salvador, Guatemala, and Nicaragua, claim Aztlán as their original homeland, and that they are descendants of seven tribes that took part in a great migration from the north. Modern anthropology seems to bear this out. Based on historical references to the region, as well as linguistic evidence, scholars think the Aztecs did not originate in Mexico at all, but somewhere in the southwestern parts of the United States before migrating to the Valley of Mexico. Mexican Americans who identify themselves as Chicano see the territories of northern Mexico that was ceded to the United States by the Treaty of Guadalupe Hidalgo as a spiritual home to a Chicano nation. The notion that the southwestern United States was part of an original Aztec homeland means those coming over the border are not undocumented migrants at all, but descendants of an ancient race returning to their ancestral roots.

Instantly recognizable, Santana is probably on most people's short list of what Chicano rock is all about. After all, Carlos Santana is a Mexican-American guitarist whose blend of rock and Latin styles have won him 10 Grammy Awards, 3 Latin Grammys, and induction into the Rock and Roll Hall of Fame. But rather than defining a specific musical style, Chicano rock is more about how Mexican Americans fuse their various musical influences to form and express their identity. To find the roots of this music, we need to step back a generation to those who really laid the groundwork, musicians like Lalo Guerrero.

That was Lalo y sus Cinco Lobos playing Chuco Sabe. The lyrics announce cool dudes are ditching the jitterbug to dance to the rumba and rock it. This was one of Lalo Guerrero's Pachuco compositions of the 1940s that became the basis of the Luis Valdez stage musical, Zoot Suit. Born in Tucson, Arizona, Eduardo Guerrero is known as the father of Chicano music. He composed songs which reflected a culture of both a Mexican and American heritage, and his call to embrace the spirit of being Chicano has had a definite influence on the generations that followed him. When he moved to Los Angeles in the 1940s, Guerrero had a trio that played romantic ranchera songs. But after being exposed to L.A.'s hopping nightclub scene, he formed a five-piece dance band named Lalo y sus Cinco Lobos. Because of the success of some of his records released under the Imperial label, Guerrero bought a nightclub in East Los Angeles and renamed it Lalo's. While running the nightclub, Guerrero also toured with his band, following farm worker routes as they migrated through California, which usually assured a packed house. During the time of the United Farm Workers strike, Guerrero lent his support by playing at union fundraisers and wrote songs about social justice. His musical satires, like Mexican Mamas Don't Let Your Babies Grow Up to Be Bus Boys, challenged the very definition of what it meant to be an American in a multicultural society. Cesar Chavez, who happened to be a Zoot Suiter when he was a teenager, said, "Lalo has chronicled the events of the Hispanic in this country a lot better than anyone." Guerrero was officially declared a national folk treasure by the Smithsonian in 1980 and was presented with the National Medal of Arts in 1996.

0: That boogie essay.
1: That was Don Toasty with his 1948 hit, Pachuco Boogie, credited with being the first Latin record to go gold. Born Imundo Martinez Tostado in El Paso, Texas, his family later moved to Los Angeles. Toasty's musical talent was recognized early on, and trombonist Jack Teagarden recruited him right out of high school to play in his band. Toasty played the upright bass with some of the major swing band leaders of the time, including Jimmy Dorsey and Les Brown. Toasty eventually returned to Southern California and decided to form his own band, the Pachuco Boogie Boys. The Pachuco sound he invented was a Latin hybrid of jazz, boogie, and blues, and reflected both his cultural experience and captured the mood of the emerging Mexican-American youth culture of the time. The rap you hear in the middle of the song was Toasty speaking in Pachuco slang, which has come to be known as calo, used mostly by Chicano youth in the barrios of the Southwest. Calo is the result of the segregated social conditions that created ethnic communities that were only partly assimilated. Chicano calo is a combination of Hispanicized English and Anglicized Spanish, mixed in with archaic 15th century Spanish and Romani, the gypsy language. Words recognizable in English or Spanish can sometimes have a completely different meaning in calo, and there are many words that's just exclusive to the dialect. Variations of calo are still spoken today in urban communities that are mostly Hispanic. Chicano, meaning a person of Mexican birth or descent living in the U.S., came into common usage in the 1940s, a shortening of the word Mexicano. Pachuco refers to a Chicano subculture, and the word seems to have many sources, each adding a different layer of meaning. During the 1940s, Mexican migrants from Pachuca, Hidalgo, would cross the border to work in an El Paso, Texas shoe factory. El Paso is still known as Chuco Town. Soon, anyone who passed back and forth across the southern border was considered a Chuco. Well, Chuco in Spanish actually means filthy or disgusting. Soldiers who fought in the Mexican Revolution with Pancho Villa and were living in poverty along the U.S.-Mexican border, they were called Pachucos. In Mexico, a pocho refers to a Mexican living in the United States who can speak little or no Spanish and has lost touch with their Mexican culture. Tacuche means bundle of rags and referred to the baggy coats worn by the Zoot Suiters. It is also a word used to mean trouble or worthless. Mexican comedian and film actor Germain Valdez created a character using Pachuco dress and slang named Tintan. A puckish trickster figure, Tintan was a flamboyant, playful, streetwise troublemaker and a big hit in Mexican cinema in the 1940s. In calo, Chuco refers to being really high, as I got really disgusting last night. Well, whatever its origins, the idea of the Pachuco, a well-dressed, street-connected hipster, was adopted by Mexican-American youth to express their dual heritage and asserting their place into the American culture.

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The goal of Playing for Change Day, which coincides with the UN's International Day of Peace, is to unite a global community through the power of music to effect positive social change. 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

0: What's coming down, ese?
1: Nada, ese, ya me traen mis tíos, ese. They're better known as la jura, la chota, la flaca. Like, don't cruise here, que es que don't cruise there. Bueno, la ley es la ley, ya me voy, ese vato.

0: That was the B-side to Don Tosti's Pachuco Boogie, entitled Cruising Nights, showing that by 1948, both the Pachuco and the Lowrider had already become cultural identifiers of Mexican-American youth. The Lowrider is as much about culture as it is about the car. Lowering a car's chassis below the rims, metallic paint jobs, pinstripes, with airbrushed art on the hoods and doors, going low and slow while cruising the main track. In Los Angeles, lowriders would cruise along Whittier Boulevard, socializing and showing off their cars, blasting their AM radios tuned to Huggy Boy, the radio personality instrumental in creating the Lowrider playlist.
1: From Dolphins of Hollywood, the music is sweet. Also here at Dolphins of Hollywood, you can either lose or get those blues. And here at Dolphins of Hollywood, the music is also hot.
0: Broadcasting out of the front window of Dolphins of Hollywood, an all-night record shop with a mostly black clientele, white disc jockey Dick Hugg is credited with being the first DJ to play the 1953 hit Earth Angel by the Penguins. Huggy Boy, as he was known to listeners, made a decades-long career catering to the cruising scene, with midnight broadcast over both U.S. and Mexican border stations. His radio shows and television dance parties promoted bands like the Midnighters and the Champs, the real beginnings of the Chicano rock movement. He hosted endless concerts and shows, had his own record label, and even operated a record shop in Hollywood with Wolfman Jack.

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hope you enjoy listening to the music as much as I enjoy playing it for you here each and every night. And we'll be back again sooner or later to play your favorite song, whatever it may be. The oldies but goodies continue with Huggy Boy. Huggy.

The last three songs you heard were all bands Huggy Boy helped promote as the West Coast East Side Sound. First, you heard the Romancers with their 1964 song, My Heart Cries. The Romancers were the first East L.A. Chicano band to record an album and inspired later bands such as Malo. Next came Cannibal and the Headhunters with their 1965 recording of Land of a Thousand Dances. Band leader Frankie Garcia first used the na-na-na on the song by accident when he forgot the lyrics one night while on stage. Paul McCartney requested the Na-Na Boys as their warm-up band when the Beatles toured the U.S. Wilson Pickett used the Na-Na when he covered the song in 1967. Lastly, we heard Chicano Power by the Midnighters. Their sound influenced bands popular later on in the 60s, like Chicago and Blood, Sweat, and Tears. Many of the early Chicano rock groups chose band names that downplayed their Mexican-American heritage. Sam the Sham's real name was Domingo Salmundio. Question Mark of Question Mark and the Mysterians was the stage name of band leader Rudy Martinez. But by the end of the decade, with the Chicano movement in full swing, bands like El Chicano, Azteca, and Tierra began to make an appearance.

Cholita smiling. La pasta house packed con people partying. Bailando el boogaloo en Watusi 2. The hippie shake. Baby, please don't break.

Music shapes the lives of people and helps identify who they are. And this is especially true in the Mexican-American community. Both dressing up to go swing dancing and parading your tricked-out car down the boulevard were not exclusive to the Mexican-American community, but are examples of cultural blending, adopting aspects of both cultures and blending them to create something new. In music, these combined elements merged to create a new sound. But it did not create just a blended music, but a blended heritage as well. Although still living in segregated conditions, the music moved outside the barrio and became part of a shared cultural experience. Radio served as a conduit to help in this process. The line from Don Tosti to Cannibal and the Headhunters, on down to bands like Los Lobos and today's Chicano Batman, is one of both a search for identity and a celebration of that journey. A celebration that would eventually invade popular culture, reaching mainstream audiences and becoming a permanent part of the American experience. Los Lobos is certainly one of the most influential of the Chicano rock bands. They sing both in English and Spanish, play both rock and roll and traditional Mexican music, and both are enjoyed by wide audiences. In 1987, Los Lobos recorded 7 of the tracks for the La Bamba motion picture soundtrack, including a remake of Ritchie Valens' version of La Bamba, which ended up reaching #1 in 27 countries. Here's Los Lobos doing their Kiko and the Lavender Moon.

Dancing Towards Aztlan, Chicano Rock, and the Mexican-American Identity was a production of Community Radio. 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The program has been an event for the Playing for Change Foundation's annual Playing for Change Day, which coincides with the UN's International Day of Peace. 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I'm your host, Dave Allen. 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

0: 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That's what you listen
1: 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Ah, it's in my eye.
0: That sucked. That sucked. 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

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What do we gain from the pain? What's the reason we'd do it again?

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What's the last thing you look for? What's the last thing you look for? What's the last thing you look for?

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0: Gayfoot Community Radio is made possible by a generous equipment donation from the estate of Harley Hallett. Harley was active in the local music scene through his band, Sherry and the Psychedelics, as well as his work at the Music Factory Studio in Soulsbyville, where he offered lessons in rock and roll and professional recording services. Sadly, Harley passed in 2022 after battling lung disease. His son Reed reached out to us and donated some of Harley's equipment that is being used in our transmission system today. Harley will be missed, but his love for music and our community will live on. AK Foot friends, when you think about music in Twain Hart and Tuolumne County, you probably start to hear banjos plucking and ukuleles strumming, so we have concentrated our local Americana artists to play every afternoon so that you can hear local favorites such as Risky Biscuits, Willie T. Taylor, Cactus Bob, Tyler Lloyd Emery, Driving Nails, and more. 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

0: We're going to stop it right there because it's 5 o'clock. 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
2: Hey, what up, guys? This is Zach with KFUT 89.5 FM out of Twain Heart. And we're here for another outdoor update, and I'm talking with my friend Jackson about Tuolumne County Cycling. Jackson, why don't you give me a little rundown as to what that is?
3: Yeah, Tuolumne County Cycling is a nonprofit cycling organization that allows people to just get in touch with the cycling community and just learn about cycling, support cycling, and have a chance to ride. And even if they want to have a chance to race.
2: Nice. And so lots of people may be afraid to start cycling because you guys are such beasts out there going crazy distances and crazy speeds. What would you say to someone who just wanted to start to get into it? Should they be afraid? Do you guys wait for those people? Or give us a rundown if I was a brand new guy who wanted to join your crew.
3: Yeah, if you are a brand new guy, we will wait for you. And not just wait for you, but we will tune the ride to you. It's for all levels and all type of cycling.
2: What is your average distance that you guys go or loops that you guys like to hit?
3: Yeah, so one of our main rides is on Saturdays based out of Twain Heart, California, and it starts at the bike shop. It starts at 8 o'clock on Saturday mornings, and